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Rock 103, Columbus's rock station. Chad Tyson, thanks for hanging out, rocking with us tonight. I got a message in from Mike over on the Talkback Mike tonight. It was kind of breaking up a little bit. I think he was on the road, but he wanted to hear some Aerosmith. So here you go, man. Thanks for listening tonight. Be safe out there.

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It's here to wake you the F up. 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

103, Columbus's rock station. Chad Tyson, Mike McCready from Pearl Jam's on hand in Seattle last night. Played the halftime show, that Seahawks-Patriots game with Soundgarden. He also did the national anthem and videos out on the line if you missed it, man. It was good stuff.

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1: Chad Tyson back to the Shut Up Rock tonight here on the air and everywhere on iHeartRadio. I got a couple requests in for White Stripes this evening, so keep it here. We'll rock one from them. From Bon Jovi. It's Dead or Alive.

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Chad Tyson got some Metallica coming up after Zeppelin. And then we'll talk about Lars and the lucrative real estate deal.

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Green Day keeps things rocking right now. This one's for Julie. Hit me up over on Facebook when I come around. Thanks for rocking to work tonight, Julie.

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1: Thanks for hanging out. 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
1: Thanks for hanging out. It's Stacy with you. And despite the death of Frank Beard, ZZ Top continuing their tour. This run goes

It's not polished. It's not perfect. It's real. 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
1: Nickelback has a new album coming out. Aw. Rattle the Cage is the new single. They announced Everything Under the Sun. New album due out October 30th. Never

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1: 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Thanks for rocking with us. 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
1: David Lee Roth, fresh off of his tour. Is he relaxing? 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
1: Thanks for hanging out. It's Stacy, and Billy Idol Should Be Dead, a documentary all about said man. It's on Hulu if you got it.

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1: Thanks for hanging out. It's Stacy with you. Now, if you're a Queens of the Stone Age fan like I am, they announced the details of their 9th album, Perfect Awful. What a terrible name.

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1: It's Stacey. Thanks for hanging out. And don't expect anything new from Rush. They're not thinking about new music. They are on tour right now, though, in 50-something

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1: Thanks for hanging out. A Soundgarden, their final album, expected to be released in 2027. They say there's 8 songs on there. Of course, the late guitarist and vocalist, Chris Cornell, on these recordings. It's being mixed right now.

When the grind starts to drag you down, just crank us up. Columbus's Rock Station, Rock 103.

0: 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Stacey hanging with you, and indeed on 9/11. Every single year since they made this thing, which was on the 10th anniversary of 9/11, I watch a little production called Boatlift. 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And you can find it on YouTube. Just search out Boatlift, and it's narrated by Tom Hanks, telling the very intriguing story of all the boats that came together and were able to evacuate so many people that were all stricken on the piers and the seawalls of Lower Manhattan, which is indeed an island. So if you want to watch Boatlift, highly recommended here on this 9/11.
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1: Beck has that new album coming out September 18th. First one in like 7 years. He's given us a preview of it. 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
1: It's Stacy with you. Thanks for hanging out. 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
1: I wish I could perpetually live in 1996. 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These 90s lineups make for a very happy Stacy, though. 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
1: Thanks for hanging out. It's Stacy with you, and a lot of movies in theaters if you want to go catch a flick. Coyote versus Acme. I'll wait for this one to come out on streaming, but Will Forte and John Cena doing the whole Roger Rabbit thing. Half animation, half human beings. But The Dog stars the Ridley Scott post-apocalyptic movie, still doing really well. And new in theaters, The Uprising, with Andrew Garfield starring in that one. It's a period piece. Runner, which is an action flick. Owen Wilson's in it. And Practical Magic 2 for the fall girlies.
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1: Thanks for hanging out. It's Stacy with you. I'm out of here. Enjoy the rest of your Friday and on to the weekend. This was a shortened work week. You can do this. It's a grace and peace to you. Everlasting.

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1: Something weird is going on. Yeah. The World Trade Center is on fire.
2: Oh, my Seriously, goodness. The top of the building. We're trying to get information.
3: Top level of one of the...
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2: A plane crashed. Just...
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2: Okay.
5: And I hope she's okay, and I gotta run to New York.
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9: Second plane has now flown in.
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9: 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And outside of Washington,
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12: Effective immediately until further notice, flight operations in the national airspace system by United States civil aircraft and foreign civil and military aircraft are prohibited.
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17: 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One of the World Trade Towers has collapsed and fallen.
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1: It is the Woody Show.
2: Yeah. Hey.
0: Phones are open. 877-44-WOODY. You can text us over to 22987. Dude, ads are everywhere.
3: Yes.
0: We were hearing about, I forget, one of the auto manufacturers, they were now having like on their infotainment displays, like ads that were popping up. Like,
2: dude,
3: the stupidest.
0: You bought the car.
3: Yeah, it's your
0: car. And that was not part of the deal.
3: No.
0: You know, and like ads are popping up there. I did see something, because, you know, Gina just moved into this new house. Mm-hmm. The house came with a refrigerator that has one of the screens on it, like Menace is talking about.
3: Okay.
2: Ooh, nice.
3: Yeah.
0: And I forget which one it is. Samsung, maybe?
4: Yeah.
2: Whichever. Is it?
0: Yeah. That now ads are starting to pop up on people's refrigerators.
2: Yeah.
0: So they didn't sign up for it.
2: Little puppy scampering by.
0: Did you
2: with
0: see that thing, Menace?
4: So I did see the article on it, and the infotainment system on the refrigerator has updated, and I do see these pop-ups, but they're not any ads yet, at least. But
0: yeah, but that was what the article was.
4: I do really, I do really like the update on the refrigerator, though. The pop-ups are really cool.
0: That's what I need. I need like my refrigerator connected to Wi-Fi.
2: Exactly.
4: But it gives me like news headlines. It gives me all.
0: That's
4: the
0: what
4: cool
0: I need
4: stuff
0: for my refrigerator.
2: Yep, the kids, I can watch YouTube on the fridge.
4: Yeah. It rules.
0: Well, standing China has come up with a new way to stop people from taking too much toilet paper at the public restrooms.
2: Okay.
0: They make them watch ads before they get the toilet paper.
2: No.
0: So it's these smart toilet paper dispensers. They've been installed that require people to scan a QR code with their phone, watch a short ad, and then they're able to receive a small strip of toilet paper.
2: I hate society.
0: Now, you can either watch the ad or pay about 7 cents for each strip of paper that you need.
2: I'll pay any price.
0: Yeah. That's
3: dude, that is insanity.
4: Woody, you agree? We would go bankrupt.
0: I would.
4: We use
3: roll.
0: Like if toilet paper, no bidet, got to like ball it up like a boxing glove.
3: Or man, it's just poop at home.
0: Yeah.
4: Like
3: a normal person.
4: I would never do that in public, so it doesn't affect me.
0: 877-44-WOODY. This conversation is sponsored by Raising Cane's.
3: Yeah.
0: 877-44-WOODY. Text over to 22987. It's the Woody Show.

0: That's a commitment phobe. That's all that is.
1: Yeah, or that's, just, you know what?
2: To me, that's sad.
1: Well, you know what? I think it's good. Like, you don't want to do things like have kids or be in a relationship just because you feel like you're supposed to.
0: Yeah, or you're scared not to.
1: I don't think there's anything wrong with just straight up in that particular case, straight up admitting, like, you know, you're selfish with your time and what you choose to do. Like, good for them.
2: I mean, good for them is right.
1: Yeah.
2: But I can't imagine being, like, whatever, 45 and just being alone.
3: And I also think, like, a lot of people just have kids because their friends or family are having kids.
1: Yeah, you get kind of suckered into thinking it's going to be a good idea.
2: I also don't believe young couples who got married, let's say in their mid-20s, and they say they don't want kids. I don't believe them. I think young married couples all want kids for some reason.
1: Yeah. Like, I mean, you know what I mean? Like, I think until you get to a certain point where it's going to be,
2: kind of too late.
1: Dried up, dusty eggs and shooting dust instead of sperm.
2: Once you're 40-ish, it's like, ship has sailed.
1: Yeah. All right. So here's some other ones. What's a popular life goal that you secretly don't want? This person said, buying a big house. Oh. I know it's supposed to be the dream, but I'd rather have freedom and experiences than square footage.
0: I respect that.
2: I disagree. I want the house.
1: Not just a house, a big house.
0: Yeah, like the house.
2: Big-ish.
1: Yeah.
2: I don't want a mansion.
1: I have that thought every time I'm in a decent hotel. I'm thinking, I could live in here.
4: Yeah.
1: If I didn't have wife, didn't have kids, didn't need that.
0: And I get that because we just moved into our first house and it's not that big, but it's perfect. It's perfect.
1: Like
0: for
1: just
0: us.
1: enough room for you.
0: Just enough, yeah.
2: Right.
1: Yeah. Not a secret, but having visible abs.
3: Okay.
1: I'm a curvy, fit woman. I lift. I'm active. I'm healthy. The degree of restriction it would take for me to see my abs would not be healthy for me.
0: Okay.
1: All right, agreed.
0: Totally respect that.
2: Yeah. Who wouldn't want visible
0: abs? Yeah, but she'd want to do what it takes, and I don't blame her.
1: What's a popular life goal that you secretly don't want? I don't care about getting a degree. I just want a job that pays enough to live comfortably, and I have that. If I want to learn something, I can learn it on my own time.
2: That's a good one.
1: Yeah. Waiting to travel until you're retired and putting off experiences to save more for retirement. Tomorrow is not guaranteed. And good health when you're older is not guaranteed.
0: Absolutely.
1: I'd rather have fun while I'm healthy in my 30s than bank on being able to do it all in my 60s.
0: 1,000%.
1: Okay, there's nothing untrue about that. But there's also a balance because I see a lot of people... They take that, they go, oh, well, I'm not saving anything for when I'm older.
2: I'm going to do it now.
1: I'm going to be wildly irresponsible financially because that time will come when you can't work or there's not a possibility for you to work. And forget travel. You're going to need money just to live.
0: Yeah,
1: to eat.
0: But that's absolutely the thing. It's people who nickel and dime their lives saying, I'll do it later. It just breaks my heart because that might never
3: it's
0: come.
3: It's pretty sad.
1: Another one with traveling. Frequent travel seems to be a big one for a lot of people these days, but being at home with my pets is my favorite place to be. Greg.
2: I think
1: nice you participated.
2: I know.
5: Maybe strike up a conversation with the person next to you who's also stuck in traffic.
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0: Next. Hey, Alfie, what can I get for you?
1: Hey, Nora, just a nice latte, please. How was your weekend?
0: Not bad, thanks. Mainly working here. You?
1: Me? Well, I was battling gods in the afterlife realm, and after lunch, I fought mercenaries. Ooh, could I get oat milk with that latte, please?
0: Yeah, of course.
1: And then Sunday was mostly fighting supervillains. So a pretty chill weekend. Oh, and I'll grab an almond croissant, too.
0: Wait, what? That didn't actually happen, right?
1: It happens on PS5.
2: PlayStation.
1: You know that feeling when feedback, notes, and data are coming in from every direction? ChatGPT works.

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2: Yeah. Hey.
1: Got the phones open. 877-44-WOODY. You can send us a text over to 22987. Fun fact. According to the numbers, 86% of people say they feel concerned about their own health when a coworker comes to work visibly sick.
3: Really?
2: Oh, yeah, I've heard that.
1: Oh, really?
3: Interesting.
1: 42% admit, are you one of these people, that they think less of a coworker if they knowingly show up sick.
3: I don't think less of them.
4: No.
2: I mean, they're a hard worker.
4: I'm just like, why are you here?
3: Yeah.
1: I don't like, here's the thing. I don't like people that call out because of a cold.
3: Right. Mm-hmm.
1: But I don't like people who show up with a fever.
2: Yeah, which sometimes is unavoidable. I've shown up with a fever. I feel bad. And
4: thanks,
2: people don't like it.
1: Don't.
2: I know.
1: Don't show up with a fever.
2: When you wake up and you're already sick and there's no way to kind of get it covered that last minute,
3: exactly.
2: You come in for a little bit at least. I mean, what
1: we
2: are the
1: options? We have 1, 2, 3, 4, 5, 6. We have close to 10 people that work on the show. We'll figure it out, Sammy.
2: It didn't always used to be like that, though.
1: We will figure it out. 31% said showing up to work sick is no longer a badge of honor.
2: I never
1: saw it as a badge of honor.
3: Yeah.
1: 25% of people say showing up sick would still impress their boss or their superiors, even to this day. And 28% said they still come in sick because they already committed. 27% because they can't afford to miss work. So I guess if you're out, you don't have to be sick.
4: Paid,
1: or whatever.
4: Yeah.
1: 22% said they felt pressure from their employer to come in under the weather. Because there's also that, too.
3: Right.
1: Maybe those are the same people who think their boss is impressed.
2: Yeah.
4: Yeah.
1: If they show up.
3: Yeah. I think it's the other way around, though. Like you mentioned, people call out sick for the most minor reasons.
1: Oh, yeah.
4: Oh,
3: that's so dumb.
1: We have some coworkers here. We don't think they've worked a full week in years.
3: Ever.
4: Sure.
1: It's always something.
2: In a way, that's impressive.
3: Anxiety.
1: 877-44-WOODY. 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
1: And let's check in on the after hours voicemails.
2: Let's.
1: Anytime after the show, you can just leave us whatever you got. That is on the same number that you call in during the show, 877-44-WOODY. That's 877-44-WOODY. Let's see. We got this one here.
3: Hey, Woody Show. Just giving you guys a call about the Gina thing and her peeing and the different holes. I was just calling because I was on board that you had Mensa, but Mensa, like, deductive reasoning is a part of that test. And I'm just questioning how you weren't able to, like, figure that out. I'm just really baffled, I guess, on how that is. And I hate to agree with Seabass on that this Mensa thing doesn't seem to add up as much, but it really does seem to not add up because it feels like by deductive reasoning, you'd be able to figure out that that's not how it works down there. But I mean, love, big time. All right, see y'all.
1: All right.
4: Yeah, yeah, that's fair.
1: All right. Yeah, the math ain't mathing for
4: two
1: him.
4: First of all,
1: you know, Gina would be Mensa.
4: Well, here's the thing. First of all, this discovery wasn't made yesterday. It was made in my 20s. So give me a little room there. Also, it's crazy. I don't know. Seabass doesn't seem to get this, but it's probably because he's such a genius and he's never wrong. But if I know something, then I'm a know-it-all. But if I don't know it, then I'm not smart. So where's the common ground? Why can't I just be human and know some stuff and not know other stuff?
1: Well, because Seabass does know everything.
4: Oh, okay. Mm-hmm. Well, that's
1: so it's
4: going
1: to be hard
4: fair.
1: To see where somebody wouldn't know everything.
4: It's just a question I'll always carry with me and ponder. I must be dumb if I don't know everything, but if I know everything, I know it all.
1: 877-44-WOODY. This one is about how Greg called Homeland Security. We were asking everybody if they agree.
4: Oh, yeah.
1: He saw an SUV, big white SUV, and it had a sticker along the top of the windshield that said Taliban.
5: Yeah, massive decal.
4: Yeah, huge.
1: And so Seabass, I mean, as somebody who loves to call, you know, and complain to, you know, building management or the cops.
5: It was not a complaint. It was more like a, just letting you know.
1: No, see, he likes to call narc people out.
5: Yeah.
6: Seeing something and saying something.
1: Yeah. So would you have done the same thing?
6: Well, I have a feeling that the actual Taliban doesn't advertise.
5: No, nor did I think that is so what the case was.
6: I would honestly think it was like a Nathan For You sketch or something. Or not sketch,
5: who
6: but
5: knows?
6: Piece.
1: No, it turns out it's kind of tied into the cartel.
4: Yeah, that's what
1: that seems to be the consensus.
5: Yeah. Right, that
6: problem.
5: Is it.
1: Yeah. All right, so here's After Hours voicemail.
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7: I am here to give my full support to Greg Gorey for informing Homeland Security of that creepy car with the Taliban message on it. But I wouldn't stop there. You know, I would have called the police department, the sheriff's department, CIA, Secret Service, the Army, the Air Force. Like, I would have called everybody to report that. Because, you know, I've never seen anything like that before. That's creepy. There's nothing cool or funny about the Taliban. F those guys. I love you, Greg Gorey. Thank you for keeping our country safe. We love you.
4: Thank you for your service, Greg.
1: Thank you for your service.
5: I should have called the Navy.
8: Sarcasm, or is that real?
1: No, I think he was really supporting Greg.
8: Yeah, okay.
1: Like, legit.
4: Now you're definitely not overreacting. We have a new level.
5: Call the Coast Guard.
4: Yeah.
5: I don't know how many times I can preface things with, I filed the report saying, don't know if this is a thing.
4: Yeah.
1: Let's give you one more. 877-44-WOODY. Tyler, this one's for you. Here we go.
9: Yo, Woody Show, what's up? I just listened on the podcast about Tyler's whole moving out thing, and I was totally on Tyler's side until that. Like, Tyler is kind of making himself look like a piece of shit. I like the dude until now. He sucks. Like, seriously, that guy. Goodbye.
1: All right, so Tyler.
5: Damn.
1: Just want to make sure.
4: That escalated. Actually, flowers.
1: No, I do have a question for you because I don't know how any of this stuff works. You brought those cards in as your collateral for the money.
5: Yeah.
1: Right? So, did you buy them already graded? Because what I also didn't understand about this, when you get a card, let's say you pull one from a pack. This is what it was explained to me yesterday. You pull one from a pack, you bring it to a place, and it costs like a bunch of money to get them graded.
4: It does.
5: So it depends on how you do it. Personally, I buy mine already graded. So,
1: okay.
5: Yeah, I get around
6: right. The card
5: cost.
6: Companies have figured that out, and a lot of them, like he's saying, are skipping that step for you.
8: Yeah.
1: Right.
4: Well, also, it's such a gamble because you're paying, you had to send it away and it's, you know, whatever, 50 bucks.
1: Oh, so you don't even bring it somewhere.
4: Well,
1: it's 50 bucks to have it graded?
4: When my kid was in his Pokemon phase, that stuff had to be sent away and paid for, and then it would come back and he'd be like, oh, it's a six.
8: Yeah, like,
4: it's,
8: you it was can a try pain in somewhere the ass. And do it.
1: And kids are getting them graded?
4: He was really into Pokemon.
5: So there are a couple of spots where you can drop them off at like a PSA authorized center or whatever, and then they ship it off, I think, to New Jersey.
4: Yeah, then, I feel like it always gets mailed.
8: Right. But that one event we went to in Vegas, they were like grading stuff on site, weren't
4: they? Well, like it's like that, a convention or
5: something. So they do that at special shows, special conventions. Like the bigger ones where like the higher cards get sold. Yeah.
1: Like the people who are selling, you know, like copy keys and whatever in the parking lot. Knife sharpening.
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11: Next. Hey, Alfie. What can I get for you?
12: Hey, Nora. Just a nice latte, please. How was your weekend?
11: Not bad, thanks. Mainly working here. You?
12: Me? Well, I was battling gods in the afterlife realm, and after lunch, I fought mercenaries. Ooh, could I get oat milk with that latte, please?
11: Yeah, of course.
12: 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So a pretty chill weekend. Ooh, and I'll grab an almond croissant, too.
11: Wait, what? That didn't actually happen, right?
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3: Hey, Beaver. I've still got a Woody.
4: Man, we got some bitch be tripping stories.
5: Oh, no.
6: There's some
4: There's some really good ones. We're gonna get to that in a couple, like, real shysters.
6: Mm-hmm.
4: One that you listened to a whole podcast about.
7: I think it is.
4: Yeah, I've heard you talking to Greg about it.
8: Yeah.
4: Like, that story.
6: It's crazy.
4: Has anybody...
8: Fraud.
4: Yeah, for sure.
8: Yeah. Mm-hmm.
4: Has anybody had a relationship where somebody just... like over the top fabricated whatever, like,
8: oh, of course, like mega lies left and right.
4: Yeah.
8: Oh yeah.
4: But on real serious stuff, like my ex girlfriend Yana.
8: Oh yeah.
4: You guys hate it.
8: She takes the cake.
4: Yeah. She takes the cake. That was the craziest person.
5: I never met the person.
4: You didn't meet her?
5: No, she was out by the time we started hanging out. Yeah. But she was of legend. I heard a lot about her.
8: Oh, yeah.
4: She's the one. She made up having cancer.
8: She had cancer.
4: Oh, she told me she was going through cancer treatments.
6: That's horrible.
8: She said stuff about her sister that wasn't true.
4: She said that her sister died.
8: Yes.
4: Because she got in an accident with a drunk driver who was... And this is to the detail that she went. Not only did her sister die, but her sister was killed by a drunk driver who was a soldier that had just gotten back from deployment.
6: That's very specific.
4: And she found out because in the accident, her sister's cell phone was thrown from the wreckage.
8: Mm-hmm.
4: And a person who witnessed it picked it up on the side of the road and called the contact that said, "Sister." I'm like, you were in her phone as sister?
6: Yeah.
8: Okay.
4: I have my sister in there as Robin.
8: Right.
6: Their name.
4: And I know that's my sister.
6: Right. You don't have to be like, parentheses, sister. Yeah.
4: And so, you know, because I know it sounds weird for me, and you guys, well, you remember Greg.
8: Yeah.
4: Like, I was so, I didn't want to call BS in case in the off chance it was true.
8: I know.
4: And
8: how
4: I was
8: you,
4: trying to have,
8: how you approach that?
4: I was on this fence of like, I wanted to have empathy, but I'm like, this doesn't add up. She was nuts.
8: Yeah, wasn't there something that nuts. Might be false memory syndrome? Wasn't there something about a stolen watch? She stole.
4: No.
8: Or something with a watch.
4: No. She said, I guess she owed somebody money because the dead sister, the reason I found out the sister was alive.
6: Oh, so she did have a sister.
4: Yeah, she did.
6: Yeah. Okay.
8: Alive and well.
4: So the sister called me. This is way after we broke up. This is like a year plus after we broke up. She called me and said, oh, hey.
8: Hi, I'm sister.
4: She goes, this is Yana's sister.
8: From the beyond.
4: I go, her what?
8: Yeah, well, sister. Who now?
4: I said, all right. And she's like, what? I go, I'll tell you in a second. What can I do for you? Hey, so she owes me money, but she says that the reason she can't pay me is because she got a tax refund. Like from filing her taxes, and that I took her check and I cashed it and kept it.
6: Oh, that's cool.
4: Because it had been sent to, because she was living with me at the time, it had gotten sent to my address. And so when I got it, I just cashed it and kept it.
6: Because that's super easy to do when it's somebody else's name. Right.
4: First of all, I don't in any way, shape, or form need her money, nor would I ever do something like that. But also, crazy that you're calling me because I was told you were dead.
8: And I said, this is a miracle.
4: So the person that told you that is the same person that told me that you died.
8: Right. So how do you take that information?
4: She's like, are you kidding? And she goes, by the way, I figured that was the case.
8: Oh, God.
4: I figured that was the case that what she was telling me was not true about the check.
6: Yeah, she knows her sister. People like this.
4: Wow. Yeah, she was nuts. And then the last I heard, didn't we look her up? At some point, Greg, she's a kindergarten teacher.
8: Yeah, I believe so.
6: Well, at least she's at her own like emotional level.
9: Yeah just raising our youth, no big deal.
8: And then somewhere in a box, somewhere in my house, perhaps the garage, is an iPod that I have a photo of Woody and her in my hot tub.
4: Because Greg had a party at his house and there was like, everybody was hanging out. So there was a bunch of other people in the hot tub as well.
5: We need the hot tub photo because I don't even know.
4: It wasn't like a surveillance photo. There's nothing to see.
6: They snuck in.
4: I think we're having beers or something.
8: We were.
5: Yeah, I don't even know what this person looks like.
9: Yeah, so you lived with this girl. Greg knew her. How long were you with her for?
8: Don't remember.
4: A
8: few months, right?
4: Well, that's after.
8: Or was it more than that?
4: We were together before we took that job where I met you, Greg.
8: You were?
4: Yeah.
5: Yeah.
8: So I thought you met
4: She moved there with me. Because it's like, we'll see where it goes. It wasn't anything crazy.
8: That part.
4: It was a big part.
8: Yeah. I don't remember her being there from day one.
4: Yeah.
8: I thought she came later. And then there was another crazy one after her, too.
4: Oh, Nicole.
8: The one who ripped up the photo of your mom.
4: My mom, yeah.
6: Oh, my she thought, God. Where do you find these pictures?
4: She found a picture. Yeah, I told this story. She found a picture of my mom. She goes, I found some picture of some ex-girlfriend that you had. And I go,
8: right,
4: what?
8: Now,
4: I'm not a photo guy. I don't keep that kind of stuff. Like, you know,
6: yeah,
4: I'm
6: not a memento guy.
4: I'm like, huh? What? And she had done this while I left early for work, because doing early morning stuff, right? So I'm like, I don't even know what picture you're talking about. She goes, it's in the garbage can when you get home. You'll see
5: Oh,
4: it.
5: No.
4: And so I got home and I'm like, bitch, this was a picture of my mother from back when she was like 30.
6: Aww.
4: So it was like an old, like Olin Mills.
6: Yeah. Because you do that with your girlfriend. You're like sitting on a wagon wheel.
5: So how can you not look at that and just be like, this is an
8: this
5: old
8: is
5: photo.
8: Clearly somebody's mom.
4: Yeah.
8: In the old timey days.
6: Was that the day you broke up? Please tell me.
4: No, it wasn't long after that.
9: That it was an innocent mistake. She didn't know it was his mom.
4: Yeah.
6: And also, it's not your picture, bitch. It doesn't matter.
9: Right.
4: Yeah.
6: You rip up somebody else's pictures.
8: I think they had sex at the work stairway after that.
4: No, that was before that.
8: That was before.
5: That's how they stick around.
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1: Hey. 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
0: You are you. 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
2: 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I'm all in. 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I'm 40 now.
0: Jeez.
2: But anyways, please shut the hell up about weight loss and diets. It's equivalent to people that won't shut up about going to the gym. It's just lose the weight. I want you guys to lose the weight, but I want you to shut up about it.
0: Oh, okay.
3: Just do it.
0: Yeah.
4: Be about it.
0: Here's the thing. We've gotten to a point, I believe, that there's so many people, the majority of people, if you would ask, like, say, 100 people, probably 80 plus of the 100 would say they're trying to lose weight.
1: So, yeah, 100%. Maybe more.
0: People love talking about food.
1: Yep.
0: They love talking about, like, any kind of drama.
1: Yep. Mm-hmm.
0: There's certain things that people, it's just a universal topic, and that seems to be one. And also, as a guy who's trying to make the show more helpful in different ways, I have this whole thing. I feel like I need to be helpful or useful. It's weird. I have like this my own like kind of like agenda going on here. This is just one of those things because I'm going through it. Menace is going through it. Greg's starving himself to death. Gina's been going through it.
3: And this guy sounds skinny.
0: Yeah.
3: Also, so he probably doesn't go to the
0: gym.
3: But every event that I go to, dude,
0: it's the number one thing.
3: Yeah, number one thing people talk about to me.
0: I get it though. I mean, I understand what you're saying.
4: Yeah.
0: Sometimes it gets to be a little bit much. You might like this though. Because this is ripping on fatties.
3: Okay.
0: This longtime band announcer for Florida A&M, his name is Joe Bullard. He is getting a lot of heat for what he said about the opposing team's plus-sized dance team.
1: Oh, no.
0: They call themselves the Honeybees.
3: Oh, sweet.
4: They're a rip.
0: Here's what he said about the chicks from Alabama State.
5: Congratulate them. They're now the new face of Ozempic.
0: He says they're the new face of Ozempic. Now, I think it's a little bit much of the fake outrage there.
4: Totally.
0: Yeah. Oh, man.
4: No. Right. Calm down.
0: Dude. Like, did somebody say the N-word or the C-word?
3: It's Alabama, dude. Like, most likely the honeybees are super skinny.
0: Those are some
1: why was that the topic? Like, why would he say that? They're out there dancing.
0: He's the band announcer for Florida A&M, so he's ripping on... He's trying to make fun of.
1: It's another team.
0: It's smack talk, Sammy.
3: Yeah.
0: 877-44-WOODY. Hit us up. Text us over to 22987. It is the Woody Show.

0: That she fought the cops with the container of bees.
1: Hey, she got a truck full of bees. A truck full of bees over here. Hey!
2: I'm opening the bees.
1: Metal, lock her up.
2: Hey, she's opening up four of them.
3: Four of them.
4: What are you doing?
1: Dave.
5: As a sheriff's firm, we're not taking sides, okay? But to release bees in front of an eviction, that seems a little excessive. I think everyone has to agree with us, okay?
0: Yeah.
6: She should get charged by the bee.
0: Okay.
7: Yeah, right.
6: Like 100 right. charges.
0: There was another story. This broad in New York, she was fighting with her boyfriend. She wanted a little revenge. So while the boyfriend was asleep, she decided a rude awakening would do the trick. Mm-hmm. And so while he was asleep, the boyfriend then all of a sudden like wakes up. He's got this hissing sound he's hearing. He sees a flame on the floor. This bitch had tossed a stick of dynamite into his room.
6: Damn. Holy hell.
0: He tried to put the fuse out, but that didn't work. So he grabbed it, attempted to throw it outside, but the stick blew up in his hand.
6: Oh, my God.
0: So hand gone.
8: Yeah, don't they say don't grab it?
0: Part of his arm had to be amputated.
6: There you go.
0: The girlfriend arrested, looking at 25 years in prison.
6: Okay, so here's a question. You have a psychotic girlfriend.
0: Yeah.
6: You either get, the old standard wiener cut off while you're sleeping or hand blown off while you're sleeping.
7: Hand.
8: That's good. Which
7: hand. Yeah. Hand.
6: Was that Bobbitt?
7: John Wayne Bobbitt.
0: Hand.
6: Yeah, so you'd rather get your hand blown off?
0: Yeah, I don't want either.
3: But John Wayne Bobbitt,
7: sure.
6: You're requesting your hand.
0: But the spirit and the spirit of the question.
7: Yes, if you have to choose.
3: John Wayne Bobbitt got his reattached.
0: Yeah, I don't think it's functioning, though.
7: It can't function as well.
3: Hand, man, it's pretty crazy.
0: You got another hand. I only have one penis.
6: Okay, so two hands and a wiener.
0: Barely qualifies as a penis.
3: But also, I was thinking with that story, I was just like... my first thought is like, I'm going to put the fuse out. No, I'm running the hell away.
8: Yeah, get out of the
6: room. Throw it.
0: Yeah, kick it across the room and then go the opposite direction. Get the hell away from it.
3: I'm going to put the fuse
8: Pick
3: out?
8: This up.
7: I had a firecracker blow up in my hand. That was bad enough.
0: You did?
7: Yeah, because I was trying to do the cool thing where you light it and then throw it.
6: Instead of
7: just kind of throwing it like a frisbee, I tried to throw it like a baseball, and it blew up right when it was next to my ear, in my hand, and oh man.
0: That's why you can't hear.
7: That's probably it.
0: Yeah. This 31-year-old woman was relaxing on the beach, and she got into it with this guy. Argument escalates. At some point, while the guy was turned around, she pulled out a toothbrush. And she stabbed him with the backside of it in the back of the head.
6: She has to have been to prison before, because that's how it's done.
0: But who has a toothbrush at the beach?
8: And you got to be strong to get that into someone's head, right?
6: Yeah.
0: A 40-year-old woman in Florida, she was trying her best to rekindle the marriage that she had with her husband, but things went sideways. She had been living again with her husband and son for the past few weeks, but the son noted that his parents would fight a lot and that his mom would accuse the dad of not having enough time for her. The son was asleep one night, woke up hearing the parents arguing. So he went outside to his car, and that's when he noticed his mom walk out of the house with her stuff packed up and heard her say, "Now we both don't have ish."
6: Mm-hmm.
0: The son looked back to the house and realized that it was on fire.
3: Oh no.
0: Smoke coming out of the windows. He called 911, but by the time the fire department got there, the house, total loss. So this crazy bitch arrested for her arson. And when they arrested her, guess what they found in her purse?
7: A Bible.
6: A lighter?
0: Meth and weed.
7: No.
8: What?
6: That's so not possible.
0: There are some drug charges.
3: That's the meth.
0: The cherry on the arson Sunday.
6: Damn.
7: That's a case of, if I can't have it, nobody can.
6: Yeah.
0: Well, now we both don't have it.
7: Yeah, now we're both screwed.
9: Never goes away. My brain is ruined.
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1: Yeah.
0: We got the phones open, 877-44-WOODY. You can send us a text over to 22987. I think we talk about like trashy crimes. And we talk about stealing copper.
2: Yeah.
0: People that steal like air duster to get high.
2: Right.
0: Yeah. That's not a class way to get high. I mean, there's so many other cool ways to get high, you know?
3: Right. Yeah, very true.
0: You're huffing air duster.
2: Air.
0: And then I would throw in there like totally classless dine and dash.
3: Oh, yeah.
2: That's so wrong.
0: Yep. And people have no problem. Just like they get up confidently. You just sat down. You ordered all this stuff. You ate all the food. And you just like walk out.
2: Screw everybody.
0: You walk out.
3: Yeah.
0: A restaurant in Missouri doing their best to fight back against the dine and dash problem they've been having. The latest incident involved this guy asking for change for a $100 bill. And then he dipped when the waitress went to go get it. Leaving nothing but a fake $1,000 bill behind.
3: Oh, you know. $1,000 bills.
0: The restaurant had enough, installed some cameras everywhere throughout the restaurant. They say their goal is to blast people on social media who dine and dash while also sending the pictures to the cops. And so the reaction to this has been mixed. Mm-hmm. There are some people that go, okay, good. Good for them. Mm-hmm. Other people are like, that's ridiculous. You shouldn't be shaming people. Like,
2: yes, you should. They're stealing.
0: You absolutely should. If someone's going to have the balls to come in and do that, then yes.
3: Yeah.
0: Put that up on social media. People are like, well, how can you prove they, well, there's cameras everywhere.
4: Right here.
0: Do they pay their bill? No.
2: Yeah. Oh, dumb.
0: They say if someone leaves without paying, they'll expose the person and make everyone aware so it doesn't happen again. And so far, it seems to be working because the guy who left that fake $1,000 bill, he saw his picture. He came back. He apologized. He settled the bill.
2: All right.
0: And left a pretty good tip for the server.
3: Okay. There you go.
5: Shame brings changing.
2: For him.
0: Shame works.
5: Yes, it does.
0: Yeah. Mm-hmm. Bullying works.
3: Yep.
2: Right.
0: 877-44-WOODY. If you want to hit us up, over to 22987.

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1: So we have those bitch be tripping stories. Well, I just recently learned about this person, and I guess you've known about this person for a while.
2: Well, Greg's known about it the longest.
1: Oh,
2: I've
1: really?
2: Known about the second longest.
3: Yeah, yeah. Oh. Well, we okay.
2: Local angle.
3: Have a little connection to this.
1: We do?
2: Yep.
3: Well, loosely, right?
4: Well, I'm friends with the dad.
3: Yeah.
1: Who's dad?
4: The woman in
2: story.
4: Question. The
1: are you uh-huh. serious?
4: Yeah. Oh, yeah. Yeah.
1: All right, so this chick in Arizona, her name is...
2: fill in the blanks.
1: Her name is Laura Owens.
4: Yep. Right, right.
1: And she is in court. Multiple counts, fraud, forgery, perjury. This is over a fake paternity claim involving this guy who was on The Bachelor, this guy Clayton Eckerd.
2: Yeah, season 26.
1: So the case dates back to 2023 because Laura Owens filed a lawsuit claiming that she was pregnant with this Clayton dude's twins and was seeking child support.
4: Right. Shaking him down.
1: She later withdrew the claim, saying that she had suffered a miscarriage.
2: Mm-hmm.
1: However, it turns out that she had faked the pregnancy altogether, even wore a fake baby bump to court.
2: Mm-hmm.
4: Right, even faked the doctor's note.
1: Yeah,
2: yeah,
1: so according,
2: and the pregnancy test.
1: According to investigators, Owens allegedly altered an ultrasound image, I guess which belonged to her sister, passed urine tests because she was injecting herself with pregnancy hormones.
2: Yep.
3: Wow.
1: Like really trying to sell this whole thing.
3: That
1: took
3: part.
1: Three DNA tests, which came back little to no fetal DNA. Those findings led to the initial criminal charges. So now the case, it's taken another turn. In November of last year, this Laura Owens chick was indicted again on additional felony charges because the investigators said that she made a similar fake pregnancy claim involving a second victim.
2: Yeah.
1: Another dude in Scottsdale.
4: Yeah. Same situation.
2: Yeah, have been... three or four of these all together, of these dudes. Oh, and the best part, the kicker. Yeah, there, I think four all in all. The best part is Laura Owens and Clayton Eckerd never had sex.
5: What?
1: No, just mouth parties.
2: Two mouth parties.
4: Right.
1: Yeah.
2: Explain that.
4: Yeah.
2: And then she got one old fumbling doctor to say, well, I always say men are like basketball players. You dribble before you shoot. So it could have happened that way.
1: Wait, it's making sense now. Her dad's a radio dude,
3: yeah,
1: right?
3: Yeah, exactly. He's a broadcaster, yeah.
1: Now it's coming together.
3: Really well known.
1: I didn't...
3: we all worked like...
1: I didn't connect the stories.
3: Same area at the same time.
2: So she lived in their backyard, like little guest house.
3: Casita.
1: Yeah.
2: And it sounds like... Okay, so I listened to the podcast called Love Trapped. It's an iHeart podcast hosted by Stephanie Young. And... it sounds like there's some complicitness with mom. Mom was really on board with all of this.
4: She's an apologist.
2: Yeah.
4: Big time.
2: But this story is insane. And all these other dudes came out of the woodwork that she did the same thing to them. And one of the best discoveries was because everybody online, of course, there's like all these reality show, you know, like podcasters and stuff, and YouTubers that are following this case. And, you know, when she tried to cease and desist all of them, that didn't work. When they were doing this investigation of her on a YouTube video in live time, they look at the sonogram and they're like, wait, zoom in on that, take a screenshot, zoom in. They found a Fiverr watermark with, you know, that Fiverr's that company, like you can pay like $5
1: right.
2: And have some.
1: Yeah.
2: It's like, make me a sonogram. Craziness. Of course, she denies everything. Oh, that
1: sure.
2: didn't happen. That wasn't me. Somebody stole my computer. I don't know.
1: Yeah.
2: Constant excuses.
1: Yeah, somebody said, you guys must have talked about this on a day that I was out. It had to have come because I would have remembered more about that. Because I remember you off the air having conversations about the dad.
4: Right.
1: And about the crazy daughter. But
4: it might have been when you were gone.
2: I don't know. Yeah. I'm pretty sure you were there because you kept saying...
1: on fake pregnancy stuff?
2: Yeah, because I recall you trying to get Greg to say who it was. And then Greg said something funny like, well, I'm not just going to come on the air and say it's Ron and Laura Owens. So I think you were there.
4: I was reluctant because we're friends, but at the same token, it was public at that point.
2: Very public.
4: It had been written about in the papers.
2: Yeah.
4: And it's a case of how the mighty have fallen.
2: And it's just blown up. It's taken on another life.
3: I mean...
1: yeah, because I saw there was a video of her. They asked her to stand up in court with this fake baby bump thing.
2: Oh, yeah.
3: Yeah.
1: It's like, ugh.
2: And
1: shyster.
2: And people like that just keep denying it. Like, you're backed into a corner and you just keep denying it. How does that work?
5: Because no one can do anything if you just keep saying no. Like, but you're just a stonewall.
2: But you look insane because everybody knows.
5: Yeah, but they don't care.
3: I forgot, Greg. Has the dad addressed this at all?
4: Not so much. In a roundabout way, there was some, and I won't get into details, but there was a GoFundMe set up, and the only way he's, quote, involved
1: for
4: is,
1: her?
4: No, to make it clear that this was not for her legal defense. So he hasn't really addressed it publicly.
1: So what was the GoFundMe for?
4: Health issues.
2: His health is not wonderful.
4: He's in very bad health.
2: Yeah.
4: And so that was for that. And he made it clear, no, this is not for what you're reading about in the papers. You know?
2: Well, also, in terms of Love Trapped, if you like I'm not really a reenactments person. There is one episode that is just body cam audio. It rules. It's them like not breaking down her door at like 6 a.m. It's crazy.
4: Now, one of the dudes, you know way more about this than I do, from The Bachelor, was she only going after like high profile guys?
2: Well, no, these other three dudes were just randos, but Clayton Eckhart became a realtor in Arizona and she posed as some investor. And I'd love for you to show me some houses, but she had no intention of buying a house. And then she started flirting with him. And a lot of this was there was so much blackmail involved because she would in emails and texts say like, I'm going to sue you and I'm keeping the baby unless you want to try dating for a couple weeks and just see if it works out. If not, I'm never having an abortion and you'll never be rid of me.
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13: 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Hey, Alfie. 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
4: I gave you a little warning before the break that what I had for you now could potentially make you throw up.
5: I'm scared.
6: I'm with Gina. If it makes Woody throw up, it's bad. Mm-hmm.
4: You'll understand. So, therapy, right, T-Bass?
7: You know, it was good, and everyone should be doing more of it.
5: Okay. Therapy, am I right?
4: Yeah. So, couples therapies. Mm-hmm. You go to a therapist, right? And it could be for different things.
8: You ever get that little bit of puke in your mouth? All right, got it.
4: See? Just to get things right, whether it's in communication or maybe sexually.
5: Okay.
4: Like for the intimacy part of the relationship. This is, can it truly be a low-high desire partnership that are on the same page? Like, so one person's like a low-desire person sexually, the other person's a high-desire. Honestly, yes, it can happen because here's the thing. Many people who are typically labeled as low desire are more accurately responsive desire, which means they're not necessarily aroused or turned on until after they've started some touching or intimate play.
5: Okay.
4: But that doesn't mean that they don't enjoy it or see how it benefits their relationship. In a long-term partnership, maintaining intimacy requires an effort on both sides, initiating closeness, setting expectations, clarifying boundaries, being open and flexible, and expressing affection.
5: Okay.
4: So this thing popped up as like, oh, this is for couples. And so this is an example that they gave. So you know how they do those poorly acted out things in our training videos that we have?
5: Oh, boy, yeah. Do we.
4: At the radio station for, you know, the sexual harassment stuff or for violence in the workplace. Yeah. There's a bunch of these.
6: No, there's only one a week.
8: That's it. Yeah.
5: More than three.
4: So they did the same kind of thing. So what they just said there about how maintaining intimacy requires things on, you know, initiating these different things. Here's how you can do that in your relationship, guys.
5: I'll get a pen.
4: So this is a husband and a wife, and the husband is communicating with his wife about what he would like, and this is supposed to be a healthy relationship. Try not to barf.
9: Okay. Hey, do you want to turn off the TV and go snuggle in bed?
10: Yeah, that sounds so nice. What kind of snuggle are you up for?
9: Let's be naked and let's talk for a bit. I feel like we haven't had much time to connect this week.
10: Hey, thank you so much for initiating. You know how much being close means to me.
9: Thank you for asking me what I am up for. Didn't feel like pressure, and let's see where things go.
10: Okay, I love you.
9: I love you too.
4: Yuck!
5: Oh, I have full douche chills.
8: Thank you for asking.
5: You know how much that means to me. Yeah.
6: A naked snuggle?
10: Yeah, that's what I want.
4: Hey, how about we? Can you imagine?
8: Yeah. Oh. It sounds like two AI computers talking to each other.
7: Yeah, that. And it's also a good explanation of why the birth rate is so low.
8: Yeah.
5: And that's the thing. It's like, it's one thing if like a girl wants to be super annoying and be like, you're like, you want a snuggle? But if the guy's like, do you want to snuggle? Thank you for initiating.
4: So
5: I am as dry as the Sahara.
11: We haven't had time to connect.
4: To the comment section, it says sex, the LinkedIn version. May this love never find me. I had more sexual connection canceling a flight with a chatbot. This could have been an email, guys.
5: Oh my God.
4: I'd rather slam my morning wood in the sock drawer.
8: There's a small part of society that are telling people that this is how they need to act.
7: Dude, I guarantee you. Yeah,
4: I've been trying to find a way to tell my wife I'm gay. Thank you for this.
6: Exactly. Yeah.
7: Hey, honey.
4: My prostate exam has had more passion.
5: These are awesome.
6: A naked snuggle is so childlike.
4: I never thought I'd consider advocating for less consent, yet here I am.
7: Well, that's what this is. This is the natural extension of the consent culture.
6: Right. It's like those hair cutting videos when the barber says, do I have permission to touch you?
5: I don't understand that.
6: How the F else are you going to cut
5: me? I'm in your
6: hair?
5: Chair.
11: I've seen those too. And then they're like, what's your pronouns before we get too far into it?
6: Can I touch you?
11: You're here for a haircut.
6: No, I'm going to do it magically.
11: Right.
4: I missed this episode of Love on the Spectrum.
11: Kidding!
5: Oh, Jesus.
11: Don't do them like that.
7: On Love on the Spectrum, is that what they do? It's like, can I have a hug?
5: No, they're actually way more passionate.
11: Yeah, it's way less more normal than what we just heard.
5: Yeah.
4: This chick says, I'd rather be hit for serving a cold dinner and being told I can't vote.
11: Amen.
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1: 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You can send us a text over to 22987. 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
3: yes.
1: Going through, organizing, cleaning, deleting.
3: I told you I deleted my YouTube TV because
1: that's right.
3: Why am I paying for this?
1: Everybody's looking to save money where they can.
4: Oh, yeah.
5: Of course.
1: Household spending on subscriptions dropped down to $37 a month on average.
5: That's pretty damn low.
1: Yeah. $37 a month on average. That's a decrease of 8.4%. Apple TV is the streaming subscription that people are most likely to cancel.
5: There's not much content there.
4: Yeah.
1: Starz is second. That's followed by Paramount Plus. And even after cutting back, a lot of people are still paying for subscriptions they don't even use.
5: Mm-hmm.
1: I have so many of those.
5: Uh-huh.
1: I recently went through, I had a bunch of these apps that I had signed up for, which I used for temporarily.
4: You needed for that week or whatever.
1: Yeah. And then for whatever reason, it just hung on there.
5: Yeah. Yep. You forgot about it.
4: Yeah. Deleting those.
1: But people have about $127 a year that they're spending on stuff they're not even using. Just going to waste.
5: That they forgot about.
1: And overall, about 40% of people canceled at least one subscription in the last year. And then about another 32% plan to cancel even more.
5: I canceled Paramount Plus, but I got to get it back because of Tulsa King.
1: Yeah. Tulsa
4: Damn
1: King.
4: It, yeah.
1: But you don't. But you, wait, you don't have... is that the only way to watch it is on Paramount Plus?
3: Yes.
5: Is it? Because if it's not, then I'll find a different way. But
1: It's not on a cable channel?
3: Not that I know.
5: Yeah, I don't think
1: so. It's exclusive to streaming?
4: Right. If they're not mean about that, I'll just give you my password.
5: I don't know about the Paramount Plus one, though.
1: Oh, they did mention that, too. Yeah, they said, let's see, the crackdown on password sharing hasn't led to more customers as they hoped for. Close to half say, they are not using or can't use other people's passwords, but now they're just streaming more illegal content.
4: Yeah, there's always a way.
1: Rather than becoming a subscriber.
4: Exactly.
1: They canceled that one service that everybody was, Stream East, I think it's called, where people were watching sports.
4: And
1: it was a big crackdown. There's two guys, somewhere, I forget where it was, Egypt or something, and they shut the whole thing down, but I forget how many billions of streams per month that thing was
3: providing. And they're still selling those boxes at the swap meet, though.
1: Yeah, every NFL game, it was crazy.
5: Wow. 877-44-WOODY.
1: Text us 22.

0: to Alex. Hey, what's up, hey, Alex?
1: Alex.
2: Hey, happy Friday.
0: Happy Friday to you. All right, so you're going to play the DUIQ. Before we get to the questions that actually count, let's get to know just how with it or not with it this person is. Who do we have here, Seabass?
3: This is Andy. Found him out at a beer festival, so he's nice and fueled up.
0: All right.
3: And as Andy, as you do at beer festivals, he meets friends just wandering around.
0: All right, here is Andy.
4: I drank hella beer.
3: How many is hella?
4: I drank like 17 or 19.
5: Getting beer.
4: Hell yeah, yes, sir.
3: Is this your friend?
4: We're brothers, he's right? He's my friend now. Yeah, he's my brothers. Friend now.
3: Andy, what are you going to do after the beer festival?
6: Your name's Andy?
4: My name's Andy, like Toy Story.
6: My name is Drew, brother.
4: Hell yeah, brother.
3: So what are you going to do, Andy, now that you're done with the beer festival?
4: I'm going to a bitch.
0: Nice.
5: Yeah, bro.
3: I say, you really got Drew with that one.
6: I'm going to go home to my wife.
0: Who's also probably a bitch, you know?
7: Yeah, nice. I thought they were about to hook up for a minute.
8: Yeah, make friends. Like.
7: What's your name?
0: All right. Yeah. So, Alex, that is Andy. And you have to guess whether he's going to get these answers right, yes or no. You don't have to come up with the answer yourself. Just yes or no. Will Andy know? And if you can do that, you're going to be the winner. On the DUIQ, question number one.
3: Limeys is a nickname for what people? Limeys is a nickname for what people?
0: Limeys. Oh, limeys.
3: Limeys.
0: Limeys.
7: I thought you almost said Lyme disease.
3: Limeys.
9: You know it.
0: I'm not confident.
8: You know it.
3: I'm surprised. Well,
0: I have a guess. I'm not confident. My confidence is it's 50-50.
9: Really?
0: Yeah. 50-50. All right, Medicine, Sammy are writing theirs down. Do we think that Andy's going to know this? I'm going to say no.
8: No to Andy.
0: Does he get to ask his new friend for help on these? Or
9: well, lifeline?
3: Technically, no lifelines are allowed in DUIQ. That's the hardest thing in my job is keeping the crowd from yelling things out.
0: Right, right.
3: I'm helping. No, you're not.
0: No, you're not helping.
9: It doesn't work that way.
3: You're ruining
0: it. All right. I will say no for Andy. Guesses?
9: I'm going to say triple no.
0: Triple no.
8: I don't know why I have a little bit of confidence in Sammy, but I'm going to say triple no, and I bet I can guess what Menace is going to say, but triple no.
0: Look over this way, Sammy.
9: No.
0: I'm trying to gauge by body language.
9: Like, hi. Do I look smart right now?
0: Put me down for a triple no.
8: All right.
0: Triple no. I think there's going to be at least one. If I'm wrong, I think there's going to be at least another person who guesses the same thing I do. Okay. Okay. Menace, what do you think? Yes or no?
7: No way.
0: No, Sammy?
9: No.
0: All right. What do you think, Alex? Do you think Andy gets it?
2: I'm going to say no.
0: All right. Question number one, DUIQ.
3: Limeys is a nickname for what people?
0: Menace.
7: Is it Irish people?
0: That's my guess.
9: Mm. Oh. Mm.
0: What's your answer?
9: Lebanese.
10: Wow.
9: Yeah. No, I don't know.
8: Okay.
9: But I thought just like maybe for some reason it sounds similar and just a different kind of.
3: I mean, that's what great, is it? But it's Menace was very
8: Menace
3: close.
8: Menace was super close.
7: Is it Scottish?
3: It's
8: in that.
0: Because I said that was my guess, Irish.
8: I thought you'd say Australian or something.
0: You limey bastard. I don't know. For some reason, it sounds like,
3: you guys are right.
0: Limey Limerick.
9: Do you want to say it at the same time, Greg? One, two, three. British.
0: Oh, okay. Look at us, bro. We're smart.
9: Are they called limeys because of the whole scurvy thing?
3: Right.
8: Yeah.
0: Exactly.
9: Because they had to eat limes to prevent
3: scurvy.
9: That was
0: pirates?
8: Yeah.
7: Yeah.
9: And sailors.
8: And they would eat limes.
3: Like I said, what you guys said was an educated guess. It was just wrong.
0: Yeah. Right.
9: So, limey. No, because I'm thinking, it's limey. Like apostrophe S is what we're talking about. Limeys?
11: Well, if one person would be a limey.
8: A limey, and that's plural. Limeys.
9: Okay, so I've never heard it before, and I completely misinterpreted.
3: Now you've heard?
0: Did you hear Lebanese?
9: No, I didn't. But I thought it was like a type of person like that already, right? Like how Lebanese is a person, right? Like Chinese, like Siamese. Right.
3: But here's the thing: you have heard that term before, guaranteed in your life. You never absorbed it, but you've heard it.
0: I have. I've heard the term. If you're asking me who it applies to, I would have said Irish.
11: Seabass, is it a slur, and if so, how much?
3: I don't think so.
11: I don't think they like it, dude.
3: It's like they used to call
0: it like an N-word.
11: I don't know. Thing.
3: I think it's as much as a slur as calling an American a Yankee. We don't care.
11: Who cares? That's not a thing.
0: Yeah. All right. Well, let's see. Question number one for the DUIQ. Alex said that Andy would not get this. Let's see if he gets his first point.
3: Limeys is a nickname for what people?
4: Limeys.
3: Yeah.
4: Germany, I don't know.
3: What do you like about Germany?

0: here. I'm a be in Oktoberfest type shit.
1: Coming up soon.
0: Hell yeah, type shit.
1: Very soon.
2: Yeah. Right around the corner.
1: Almost there.
3: It's coming up soon, type S.
1: Soon-esque. All right, well, Alex, congratulations. You are on the board. You got your first point here on this round of the DUIQ. All right, question number two.
4: What is the highest position Grover Cleveland held?
1: What do you mean position?
3: In whatever field or area of that person's expertise, what is the highest position they were awarded?
1: Okay.
2: Yeah.
3: In whatever, whatever area that person excelled.
2: Yeah.
1: Right?
2: Yes.
5: Okay.
1: Okay.
3: And you can't say like mom or dad because like that's really the highest.
5: Yeah.
2: My most important job. My
5: number one job.
1: Yeah. Okay. I'll say no for Andy. No for Andy. I'm looking at Sammy. No. Her face screams nope. And then Menace. Yeah. No.
3: There's a reason.
5: He's not giving any clues.
1: Yeah. Triple no.
5: I'm going to do the opposite. No to Andy. I'm confident with that.
2: Obvi.
5: I'm saying yes to Sammy Menace.
1: Are you high?
5: No. I don't think we've ever had an easier question.
1: Sniffing glue?
5: No.
2: I'm going to split the difference. Okay. No to Andy. Yes to Sammy.
1: Okay. Medicine Sammy, do you think that Andy's going to get this?
6: No.
1: All right, Alex, what do you say?
7: I'm going to go with no.
1: All right, question number two for the DUIQ.
4: What is the highest position Grover Cleveland held?
1: Menace.
6: Was he a president?
3: That's your answer?
2: Is that the answer or question?
1: President?
2: Was he?
6: Yeah.
1: Sammy.
8: President.
1: President. That was my... Wow,
5: thank
1: Greg.
5: You. Am I high? No. Yeah.
1: Wow.
5: Yep, see? I rule at this.
1: All right. Yeah, I mean, that's why I was like, well, what do you mean?
2: That's like, why I was just like, yes, like, you know like, what he's saying.
1: It's not, I guess, well, government would be the industry, I guess. And the highest position within the industry would, you know,
3: and the reason
1: of government would be president.
3: Yeah. The reason is, this should be top of mind, is because he was, for a long time, the only president to serve non-consecutive terms until recently.
1: Oh, okay. Right, who is the other one?
6: Trump. Yeah.
3: Oh, look at them.
6: Yeah.
1: Okay. Easy. There you go. All right. Greg.
6: Easy peasy.
1: My apologies, sir.
5: It's okay.
1: My apologies,
6: sir. Who was the guy that went longer in war? Was he in a wheelchair or something? The guy that he got to be longer than 8 years.
3: FDR was elected 4 times.
5: Yeah, Roosevelt.
6: Yeah, it's crazy.
1: That is nuts.
6: Yeah.
2: Anyway.
1: Question number two. And remind me, Alex, you said no, he wouldn't get it, right? Just double checking.
7: Yeah, I said. Yeah, no.
1: Okay. No. All right. Yeah, question number two, DUIQ.
4: What is the highest position Grover Cleveland held?
0: Grover Cleveland.
9: Shooting guard.
0: Shooting guard.
3: You got
0: shooting
3: some help, guard. Which I usually don't allow.
0: I don't know. I need help. That's my guy.
3: Here, I'll let it slide.
0: Yeah.
1: Shooting guard.
2: Shooting guard.
1: And what team did he play for? Okay, well.
2: That's awesome.
5: Good job,
1: Alex. Congratulations. You are a winner here on the DUIQ. Congratulations.
7: Thank you.
3: Steph Curry replaced him.
1: Yeah. Hang on 1 second. We'll get all of your information, and that's how you do that. Thank you, Alex. Hang on. Put him on hold. And we have one more question. Question number three, DUIQ.
4: What Victor Hugo novel has been performed as a musical since 1985?
1: I have no idea.
5: Triple no.
2: So easy.
5: Can I hear it again?
1: Yeah.
4: What Victor Hugo novel has been performed as a musical since 1985?
1: So yes for Gina. Yeah. And then no for everybody else, including what? Greg.
3: This is like how many are in a dozen? This is so easy.
2: Yeah.
5: It is?
3: No, it is.
2: And to me,
3: I will say this. Admittedly, this is intentionally an actual sort of hard question.
1: No, dude. That's legitimately hard.
2: It's novel. Once you get is the it? Answer, you will realize it's not
3: if,
2: hard.
3: If it were on Jeopardy, it would be a $200 question.
2: Yes, correct.
5: Really?
1: If it were on Jeopardy, that's not the like...
5: Dorks.
1: Yeah. Yeah, the dorks.
2: Okay, money-making dorks.
5: Can Woody and I play along when it comes time? All right.
2: Greg, I think you're going to get it.
6: I wrote down an answer.
5: Maybe.
1: Wait, hold on.
4: What Victor Hugo novel has been performed as a musical since 1985?
1: Victor Hugo, 1985.
3: Now, there's a clue that
1: musical. All right,
6: I have a guess.
3: There are two possible.
1: Now, wait. When they say Victor Hugo, is that the person who wrote the music?
2: No.
8: Wrote the novel.
5: Novel.
3: The question is novel.
5: But you're right. The musical is based on.
2: Come on. Okay, wait, Seabass, what? What were you going to say?
3: I'm saying that there is another answer, which would be incorrect, but you might think of when you thought of this person.
2: Oh, that I don't know.
3: Okay. Right. Well, that's a right. little no, but well
2: known.
1: For the point of the contest, triple no. I think the only person in this room who will get the answer will be Gina.
5: Absolutely.
1: Yeah. Obviously.
5: But I would like you and I to play.
2: I think Greg's going to get it.
1: I don't think so. All right. Menace and Sammy, we'll start with you.
4: What Victor Hugo novel has been performed as a musical since 1985?
1: Menace.
6: Cats.
1: Sammy.
8: Annie.
1: Gregory.
5: Phantom of the Opera?
1: That is my guess.
5: Really?
1: Yes.
3: Okay.
1: Because I remember, Andrew Lloyd Webber, right? He write all the music. That would be an Andrew Lloyd Webber. But yeah, right. It's got to be.
5: Got to be, right?
1: First. Yeah. Andrew Lloyd, Phantom of the Opera.
3: First staged. It was 86. It was first staged, huh? So you were close in the time.
1: Right. Because I remember my parents were like obsessed with the soundtrack. We'd get in the car.
2: That's unfortunate.
1: You did that crap with your stepson.
2: Not Phantom of the Opera.
1: Yeah. See, I know the words because like I got bombarded with that crap.
6: Cats was massive in the 80s. So that's all
1: I remember.
2: It was the longest running show on Broadway.
1: At the Winter Garden Theater. New York City.
2: Because
1: the TV commercial was on all the time during Different Strokes.
5: Yeah. And I know the name Victor Hugo, but what? Can I say it or should I wait?
1: Yeah, what's the answer?
2: Les Miserables.
1: But here's never come up with that. Here's
6: I thought that was like from the 1800s.
3: That's true.
2: It's set.
3: That's why the novel. That's why I said the novel.
6: Oh, yeah. I thought like he wrote a novel and then it became
3: To answer your earlier question, Gina, and what Greg just hinted at, people forget he also wrote The Hunchback of Notre Dame.
2: I didn't even know.
1: Oh, well then.
5: All right.
2: That's all back into perspective for me.
3: Uh-huh. By the way, 30 years apart, he wrote those.
1: All right. Question number 3 for DUIQ.
4: What Victor Hugo novel has been performed as a musical since 1985?
0: The Hamiltons.
3: What were those old presidents like?
0: Black.
3: One of them, I guess.
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2: Yeah.
1: Phones are open if you'd like to call in, be a part of things this morning. Topic contest, whatever that might be. 877-44-WOODY. You can send us a text over to 22987. Some new numbers from our friends over at AAA.
3: Okay.
1: Love me some AAA.
4: Yep.
1: This is about aggressive drivers. 96% of people admit to driving aggressively.
3: In that group.
2: Yeah.
4: I used to.
1: Yeah, you are aggressive.
3: I'm pretty aggressive. Yeah,
4: you definitely are.
1: Which I appreciate. I like that. Yeah, that's good.
4: You guys have similar driving technique.
1: We do.
3: I'm going.
1: Let's face it, I'm an awesome driver.
4: You're a great driver.
1: You know.
4: Gina's a great driver, but kind of
1: I feel like she's paying less attention, though.
3: Really?
1: Yeah, I think you're probably like daydreaming a little bit more. Because if I'm following her, she's got her arm out the window. She's doing like arm roller coasters with the wind.
3: No, that helps me drive.
1: Yeah.
3: I like feeling the wind. I'm like a dog.
1: All normal by the numbers. 82% have run a red light in the last year. I've done it.
3: I did it today.
4: Not daily.
1: Not where I just cruise through it, but I'll come to the stop.
3: Exact same.
1: Nobody else is coming. It's like one of those long forever lights. I just go.
5: Oh, really?
2: How often do you do that?
1: Pretty regular.
5: Daily. Well,
3: I'm doing it every morning.
1: Yeah. 68% have passed somebody in the right lane at least once. At least once per day.
4: Yeah.
1: 65% have glared at another driver in response to something they did on the road.
3: That's so annoying.
1: I've done it. 11% said they've engaged in violent actions, including bumping another car or confronting another driver.
5: No, I'm not doing that.
1: And since 2016, cutting off other cars, that is up 67%. Honking out of anger is up 47%.
5: Damn.
4: Guilty of that.
1: I just feel like nobody's paying attention.
4: Everybody's in a fog.
1: Everybody's oblivious. Everybody thinks they're the only person out there.
3: Hello.
1: Yeah. Idiots.
4: When I see somebody doing something stupid, I speed up so I can look at them and I say out loud to myself, I just wanted to see what an idiot looks like.
1: Yeah. I pull up, I look at them, I do the shoulder shrug with my hands, I go, what are you, and I mouth, what are you doing?
4: Totally. Yeah.
1: Just throw my hands up.
3: And then do you get the finger back?
1: Sometimes.
3: Yeah.
1: I don't care. They're going to die alone. No one's going to be at their funeral. 877-44-WOODY. Driving like that.
5: Yeah.
1: Text over to 22987.

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21: Into another new hour. Insensitivity training for a politically correct world. I'm Woody. That's Greg Gorey.
22: Hi, Woody.
21: Menace.
4: What is up? Hi.
21: Is right there. We got Gina Grand.
23: Hi.
21: We got Seabass. We got Sammy.
23: Hello.
21: Morgan is here. Phones are open. 877-44-WOODY. Send us a text over to 22987. A couple of follow-ups. Starting with, you said you had like one of our coworkers. We were talking, I forget how it came up. Oh.
23: Dirty little secret.
21: That it was somebody in the room had said that they were an adult when they finally figured out that women have a separate pee hole.
23: Yeah.
21: And it turns out it was a person on the show who's a woman.
22: Right. Yeah.
21: And that person's name is Gina Grad.
23: Yeah.
21: Had no idea.
23: Into my late 20s.
22: Which is,
23: yeah.
21: I had people asking me some follow-up questions, like,
23: do I have a head injury?
21: No. Please don't answer it. I'm saying like, people were really trying to figure out how that was possible. You didn't know.
23: Yeah.
21: And so they were like, well, does she have, like, I would know. Does she have like, is she like Audi or any down there? Like,
23: with that?
21: I guess lips or flaps, right?
23: I can tell you.
21: No. Okay. Nope.
22: Oh my God.
23: I mean, it sounded like you were asking.
21: But because people are really like kind of.
23: Would that make a difference?
21: People are really digging in trying to figure out how that was possible. They couldn't wrap their head around how you wouldn't know.
23: They're really close together.
21: Okay, well, good.
23: And nobody told me. I don't know.
21: I don't know.
23: All right, well.
21: I don't know.
23: I received a text from somebody who works on this floor.
21: Okay.
23: Who said this to me? OMG, when you divulged your dirty little secret, I was in my bathroom getting ready for work and immediately busted out the mirror. I don't think it was so much that I didn't know, but more that it never occurred to me to look. And I said, there's so much going on down there. And she said, first words out of my mouth were, OMG, there it is. I felt like Christopher Columbus.
22: Oh my God.
23: What?
24: Yep. There's a grown woman
23: on this floor.
22: So in the same exact boat as you.
23: Yeah, but I discovered this like 20 years ago.
21: Right. So chicks really do that? Like, you look at yourselves with mirrors?
23: Apparently.
21: Yeah, I remember there was like some TV. Was it Sex and the City?
22: I've never watched.
23: Like, I don't know. You tell us. Was it Sex and the City?
22: Yeah, this is a
21: remember
22: you question.
21: I seem to remember there was something. It was one of those kind of shows where, like, the women they had hand mirrors and they were like checking themselves out.
24: I think it was. I think they were convincing Charlotte to do it because she was like, "What?"
21: Yes,
24: I mean, you know how Charlotte is.
21: She was so
24: like, "What? No!" And they were like, "Come on, like, just do it." Yeah.
21: And I guess chicks do that.
23: No, but that's the thing. I think chicks don't do that. Do they?
24: I've done it for
23: but
24: sure.
23: But like, for what reason?
24: I'm curious what it looks like.
23: Okay.
22: you want to see what all those guys are saying.
24: Exactly.
23: That's what I said to my husband. I'm like, you know way more about this than I do.
22: Yeah,
23: like, you see it more than I do.
24: Yeah, spread them.
23: Yeah.
21: Yeah.
23: So there you go. And this is not a woman in her 20s.
21: Yeah.
23: So there you go.
22: Do you feel less alone?
23: Yeah. I mean, I think it's, I just don't think it's that. First of all, when you don't have good sex education or health classes in your school, you're like, okay, I missed that one. And also, it just, no matter what Sammy says, it doesn't, it feels like the same part.
24: Mm-hmm. Listen, I don't know. Everyone's body is different. I don't know, but your bladder is in the front, and that's also where the pressure releases, which is closer to...
23: But they're just so close together. Maybe mine are too close together.
21: Yeah, I don't know. What was the other text that we had gotten? Because it was like, and it was from a woman, and it was something like... The clitoris, and what purpose does it serve? Or,
22: oh.
1: What? What do you mean?
21: Yeah, somebody texted, right.
23: Somebody said they thought that they peed out of that.
21: Right.
22: Right.
21: Okay. And if we don't, well, what's it for then?
23: Oh,
21: and we're like,
23: for?
21: What do you mean, what's it for?
23: What's it for?
2: Okay.
24: Say
2: no. So
24: here it is.
22: I knew we had, this is, I knew we had three holes, but I just turned 40 and last year, so at 39, learned that the pee hole was not the bean.
23: Now that makes me, well, that makes me sad. For that person, you know, like, do we know that it serves a very important purpose?
21: Yeah. I mean, I just figured like, yeah, you should pretty much know what everything on your body does and how it works.
22: To be fair, if I was a woman, I don't think I would just be an automatic expert on female anatomy.
23: There's
22: no, but there's probably stuff going on in the testicles that I don't know about.
21: A quote, expert to know where the pee comes out of.
23: Okay, if you say so.
21: That seems to be so basic.
23: But how did you find out? You're not a woman. Who told you?
21: I don't remember who told me. It just like
23: you just know? You just knew?
21: I've known for a very, very long time.
23: How?
21: I probably from... Sex education classes.
23: Again, nobody told us that in sex
21: education. But I don't have one.
22: Right, which means...
23: But you're making it sound like everybody knows. I want to know how you know.
1: Menace, you're awfully quiet.
3: I don't know. This is a Menace tune-out segment.
5: Right. No, just
3: this
5: like,
3: is a brain shut down. Oh,
1: you know, like the pee-pee talk?
23: Yeah, how did you know, Menace? How did any of you know that are men?
22: I kind of
5: Woody educated everybody.
3: Yeah, like I said, this has been a Woody talking point for a long time.
23: Oh, okay. He's so everybody honest. Learned it from Woody.
5: For like 20 years ago?
21: Yeah, because I'm the one that brought it up.
1: That's why
21: it's Gina's dirty little secret.
3: No, this comes up a lot.
23: Yeah, I had no idea.
21: When we talk about not knowing the body, like it's crazy that, you know, most of the time it's guys who think, and I understand where guys would think that, okay, it's out of the same hole.
23: Right.
21: Right? Because, guy, we don't have it.
22: Until
21: it's shocking
22: this
21: to me
22: show,
21: that women don't know it.
22: That's what I thought. Everything in and out, the right. same
23: we just
22: place.
23: Got a very upsetting, disturbing text from somebody who said, I was 16 before I knew there were two holes, like, down there. I accidentally stuck a tampon in the wrong hole and could feel it and then thought, I think I looked it up in a book and then felt like a big dummy. It's understandable, Gina.
21: Your pee hole's that big?
23: No, that worries me. That worries me.
24: This is the other hole.
1: It's so dry. How
23: like
1: in
23: your
1: tampon
23: butt? Oh, I didn't think it was that.
24: Yeah, no, you can't get one up a pee hole. It had to have been butt.
1: Right.
23: That's okay, what I'm saying. How big is your pee hole?
24: Spreading that
21: I mean, imagine, dude, like a catheter would be no problem.
24: But the thing is, I mean, yes, it sounds crazy to be like, you don't know about your own body, but for women, you can't see anything. Like, a
23: Thank
24: guy
23: you.
24: Can see your own pee hole and know what's going on. Like, we can't see anything.
23: Exactly.
1: Ladies, put a mirror on the floor.
23: Yeah, everybody get a mirror.
21: All right, cool.
23: And now you know what you're looking for.
21: All right.
1: Yeah, Menace.
21: Yeah. 877-44.
5: I support it. I support women. Yeah.
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1: 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You can text us over to 22987. Dude, ads are everywhere.
3: Yes.
1: We were hearing about, I forget, one of the auto manufacturers, they were now having like on their infotainment displays, like ads that were popping up. Like,
2: dude, you
3: stupidest.
1: You bought the car.
3: Yeah, it's your
1: car. And that was not part of the deal.
3: No.
1: You know, and like ads are popping up there. I did see something, because, you know, Gina just moved into this new house. Mm-hmm. The house came with a refrigerator that has one of the screens on it, like Medicine mm-hmm. talking about.
3: Okay.
2: Ooh, nice. Yeah.
1: And I forget which one it is. Samsung, maybe?
4: Yeah.
2: Is whichever. It?
1: Yeah. That now ads are starting to pop up on people's refrigerators.
2: Yeah.
1: So they didn't sign up for it.
2: Little puppies scampering by.
1: Did you
2: with
1: see that
2: words.
1: Thing, Menace?
4: So I did see the article on it, and the infotainment system on the refrigerator has updated, and I do see these pop-ups, but they're not any ads yet, at least.
1: But but that was what the article was.
4: I do really like the update on the refrigerator, though. The pop-ups are really cool.
1: That's what I need. I need like my refrigerator connected to Wi-Fi.
2: Exactly.
4: Yeah, totally. But it gives me like news headlines. It gives me all
1: that's what
4: cool
1: I need
4: stuff.
1: For my refrigerator.
2: Yep. The kids, like, I know. I can watch YouTube on the fridge.
4: Yeah. It rules.
1: Well, China has come up with a new way to stop people from taking too much toilet paper at the public restrooms.
2: Okay.
1: They make them watch ads before they get the toilet paper.
2: No.
1: So it's these smart toilet paper dispensers. They've been installed that require people to scan a QR code with their phone, watch a short ad, and then they're able to receive a small strip of toilet paper.
2: I hate society.
1: Now, you can either watch the ad or pay about 7 cents for each strip of paper that you need.
2: I'll pay any price.
1: Yeah. That's
3: dude, that is insanity.
4: Woody, you agree? We would go bankrupt because
3: we use
4: half a roll.
1: Like if toilet paper, no bidet, got to like ball it up like a boxing glove.
3: Mm-hmm. Or men, it's just poop at home.
1: Yeah.
3: Like a normal person.
4: I mean, I would never do that in public, so it doesn't affect me.
1: 877-44-WOODY. This conversation is sponsored by Raising Cane's.
3: Yeah.
1: 877-44-WOODY. Text over to 22987.

0: to, besides, you know, what Gina had the conversation with the coworker, another woman here works with us that also was not aware there were, you know, there was a whole separate pee hole.
1: She was yesterday years old.
0: Yeah. Now, this one came in, 818. I'm a nurse. I put in many Foley catheters. Not all are created equal. Sometimes the urethra is inside the vaginal canal. So I looked that up. They said it's extremely rare because, you know, there's sometimes that people have, you know, weird, you know, I don't know.
1: Sideshow stuff going on.
0: God screwed up or something, you know. God was like a little tired that day.
1: Right. Forgot a few things.
0: Putting these people together, sending them down to Earth, you know?
2: Yeah, when we talk about stuff like this, there's so much on planet Earth that I don't know.
1: Yeah, it's such a great reminder.
2: I don't know what a Foley catheter is. What is that?
0: Right. I mean, there's,
1: Well, that's the one that goes up in the...
2: I thought they all did.
1: But maybe the Foley one is the specifically for the down there.
2: I guess.
0: I don't know. Did you ever read the credits of a movie and all the different titles?
1: The Best Boy.
0: What is that?
1: The Dolly Grip.
0: What's a, you know.
2: And why does it say.
0: What's a Foley artist?
1: Yeah, what's
2: that? Why does it say Foley producer artist? Woody? Produced by Gina.
1: Yeah.
2: Isn't it produced by the producer?
0: Well, it's to get a producer credit. I've learned more about that.
3: A lot of those are nonsense.
1: That's a scam.
3: Yeah, a lot of that's nonsense.
2: It's just a vanity title.
0: Yeah. Yeah, they get their name on it. Some other follow-ups, after hours voicemails, 877-44-WOODY. Suggestion for Sammy and her problem with Steamboat Willie's cat litter problem. What was going on? Like the cat litter was...
4: She was tracking litter everywhere. I was finding it in my bed, on the couch, everywhere.
0: That's what cats do, man. That stuff gets everywhere.
5: Hey, Woody Show. Hoi. I was calling to give some information to Sammy regarding... the cat box, and she was concerned that the cat for Steamboat Willie's tracks litter everywhere. She needs to check out, it's called Breeze, B-R-E-E-Z-E. It's made by Tidy Cat, and it's pellets that has underneath the tray, there's a pad, like a pee-pee pad. So the cat goes on top on the pellet, and you change the pellets once a month, and then you change the pad on a weekly basis, and there's no tracking of litter anywhere. And there's hardly any odor. It's like amazing that I started using that for my daughter's cat, and it's so good. So I wanted to pass that along for Sammy. Thank you so much, Woody Show. Love you guys. Me love.
0: Bye-bye.
1: Bye. Bye. Bye. That's good to know.
3: It does look like hamster food or
6: pellets.
3: What you give goats.
6: Definitely heard of that. It probably still stinks, though. There's no way.
1: Well, something about it is very absorbent, I guess.
3: We were promised years ago that cats could train them to use the regular toilet.
6: Yeah, for real. I mean, I've seen it on the internet.
0: I've seen videos online, like how you're supposed to do it. Like you get them to go up there because you put like a thing around the toilet that's like smaller and smaller.
1: Oh.
0: You know, but around it is the litter. And so they learn to go up there and drop whatever it is there, you know, and then you make the hole bigger and bigger so that it just becomes then the...
6: actual
0: toilet seat.
6: Wow.
2: That's weird.
4: Randy,
6: who used to work on the show, he has like this thing that looks like kind of like a doghouse for his cat, and has like all these motors that like churn everything.
0: If you want to put your cat on a leash and you want to put have a doghouse, just get the dog.
2: Legal dog.
3: why does he have a cat?
0: Oh, it's like my cat's like a dog. Okay, I have a doghouse for my cat. Like, get the dog.
6: Bash just brought up a good thing because we never got down to why this dude has a cat and like where it came from. We were very suspicious of where this cat came from.
4: He did adopt the cat with an ex.
6: See, I told you.
1: And how did he get stuck with it?
7: Yeah, why didn't the girl take it?
4: He ended up...
6: What's the ex name?
1: Woody, you got stuck with the cat.
0: I was going to say, that's the same story.
7: That's
0: the same story.
2: Well, what happened to that cat? I can't remember.
0: I gave it to my sister.
2: Oh, yeah. That's right.
6: Because that's what you do, because you're a man.
0: I did have to fly it across the country.
2: Oh, you did?
1: Oh, my God. You had a concierge service.
0: Yeah.
2: What an embarrassing flight.
0: Yeah. And, I had to drug it. You know, you give it a little thing just to kind of chill it out. And it's weird because it has like these, you know, like crocodiles or I mean, it's alligators, whatever. They have like that kind of almost like a little
1: double
0: thing
1: eyelid?
0: That comes like a, up like over lens. Their eyes.
1: Yeah.
0: Like that's what happened when you drug a cat. Really? There's almost like another eyelid that kind of comes up.
4: Oh, yeah, there is. Weird. The third eyelid that comes out.
0: Right.
4: Yes.
0: It's so weird.
7: Only when they're on the drugs.
0: Yeah. And so it only looks like half an eyeball. It's like,
4: yeah, because it's always there, but you don't really see it. Like that's what helps it blink. But when it's on drugs, all the muscles are relaxed. Yeah, so there's nothing holding it in and it just comes out.
0: Yeah. So it's like a little window shade looking thing comes up.
1: Wow.
0: Yeah.
3: Nictitating.
1: Okay.
0: Is that what it is?
3: Nictitating membrane.
0: Yeah, nictitating membrane.

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1: It is the Woody Show.
2: Yeah. Hey.
1: Got the phones open. 877-44-WOODY. You can send us a text over to 22987. Fun fact. According to the numbers, 86% of people say they feel concerned about their own health when a coworker comes to work visibly sick.
3: Really?
2: Oh, yeah, I've heard that.
1: Oh, really?
3: Interesting.
1: 42% admit, are you one of these people, that they think less of a coworker if they knowingly show up sick.
3: I don't think less of them.
4: No.
2: I mean, they're a hard worker.
4: I'm just like, why are you here?
3: Yeah.
1: Here's the thing. I don't like people that call out because of a cold.
3: Right. Mm-hmm.
1: But I don't like people who show up with a fever.
2: Yeah, which sometimes is unavoidable. I've shown up with a fever. I feel bad.
4: Thanks a lot.
2: Don't like it.
1: Don't.
2: I know.
1: Don't show up with a fever.
2: When you wake up and you're already sick and there's no way to kind of get it covered that last minute,
3: exactly.
2: You come in for a little bit at least. I mean, what are
1: we
2: the
1: have
2: options?
1: 1, 2, 3, 4, 5, 6. We have close to 10 people that work on this show. We'll figure it out, Sammy.
2: It didn't always used to be like that, though.
1: We will figure it out. 31% said showing up to work sick is no longer a badge of honor.
2: Like,
1: I never saw it as a badge of honor.
3: No.
1: Yeah. 25% of people say showing up sick would still impress their boss or their superiors, even to this day. And 28% said they still come in sick because they already committed. 27% because they can't afford to miss work. So I guess if you're out, you don't have to be sick or whatever. 22% said they felt pressure from their employer to come in under the weather. Because there's also that, too.
3: Right.
1: Maybe those are the same people who think their boss is impressed.
2: Yeah.
1: If they show up.
3: Yeah. I think it's the other way around, though. Like you mentioned, people call out sick for the most minor reasons.
1: Oh, yeah.
4: Oh,
3: it's
4: yeah.
3: So dumb.
1: We have some coworkers here. We don't think they've worked a full week in years.
3: Ever.
4: Yeah. For sure.
1: It's always something.
2: In a way, that's impressive.
3: Anxiety.
1: 877-44-WOODY. 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
1: Just to wrap up the conversation about, we were getting follow-ups on stuff, that guy, and Greg said he, like, he lost track of the conversation.
2: At the beginning.
1: At the very beginning.
2: So, yeah, when it comes to data mining, yeah, this, we need to cool the...
1: Now, Greg.
2: Whatever.
1: Greg, say out the minute you lost track of, okay, what was going,
3: all right,
1: on.
3: So the reason crypto mining and all that...
2: Done, out. How do you mine something that doesn't exist? Yeah. Right. We could be done with it.
1: We were talking about that. We were talking about heated floors, how that works. We're learning so much. Like the pee hole thing.
4: Oh, yeah.
1: There's so much learning going on.
4: Yeah, anyway, we're so much learning.
1: This text 760 says, you guys are killing me here. Data centers and mining used closed coolant loops with cooling towers. It's not like they're using the water and dumping it all down the drain.
5: Right.
1: They do make it like
2: circulate.
1: When they cover stuff like that, they do make it seem,
5: yes,
1: like that it's,
5: yes.
1: And I had no idea. I didn't even think about that.
5: It's hair on fire. Oh my God, they're killing the environment. No, they're not.
1: Yeah.
4: And Greg, I can very easily explain crypto mining to you because I just Googled it. Do you want to hear the answer? This is gonna make everything so much easier. Ready? Crypto mining is the process of validating cryptocurrency transactions on a decentralized blockchain network and adding new blocks to the blockchain. Now
1: I'm
4: glad
1: you cleared that up. That's good. Glad it's all cleared up. You see, now when he says that, they use closed coolant loops, cooling towers. That makes a lot of sense. Yeah, because why would you? You don't need new water every time it runs the system.
5: And that's every factory in the history of modern technology has done the same thing.
1: But yeah, because
6: get rid of all the factories.
5: Yeah,
1: it's just running the same stuff through the things over and over and over again. He also goes on to say, and yes, the floors use both types of heating. Small areas, like the one I was talking about, use the electric mats, while most whole home systems were using hydronic water heating loops in the floor from hot water heaters.
5: Yeah, you should watch.
1: That's Aaron in Palm Desert. Thank you, Aaron.
5: Woody and Greg, I think you guys should watch more on This Old House. I know it's on PBS.
2: I do love that show.
4: Because Bob Vila.
5: He's dead now. But, they really go into like literally the studs or the nuts and bolts of, and they're all in Boston in the Northeast.
1: Studs,
5: so it's a lot of stuff like heated floors with all this stuff in it. But
2: yeah,
5: really,
2: I've only seen it on TV.
5: It's way less flashy than the HGTV stuff.
6: Yeah, but I want flashy.
5: It's way more functional. I think it's more.
1: Bob Vila's alive.
2: Yeah, he's 79.
1: RIP. 79 years old.
2: Yeah, RIP. He's the OG.
6: Yeah.
2: We have a debt of gratitude to pay to Bob Vila.
6: I think you're talking about the OxyClean guy because they kind of look alike.
5: Well, plus with this old house, like Billy nowadays, they have 15 different contracts. Like, here's our electrical specialist, and he'll come in. But they really break down what they're doing in all these houses. It's really interesting.
1: I can get caught.
2: I gotta start watching that again.
1: I can get caught in a marathon of how it works or how it's made.
4: Yeah. Yeah.
5: Mm-hmm. Science Channel.
1: It's the world's worst narration, right? Just it's so low energy, and I can't turn it off.
6: But you want to know how it's made.
1: Yeah, and it's stuff I got you. What do I care how they manufacture nails?
2: Right,
1: but now I'm watching it for minutes.
2: I've always fantasized about a spinoff of How It's Made called How We Make. What would it be called? How We Made the Thing That Makes the Thing.
1: How do you make the manufacturing machines?
2: Yeah, because they'll have these robots. How did you make those?
6: It would be endless because it would just keep on going.
4: Yeah.
6: You're like, okay, how did you make the thing that made the thing? But what made that thing? And then you would travel.
4: By the way, Seabass, don't kill Bob Vila. He's still alive.
5: R.I.P.
1: That's what we just said.
4: Yeah. Okay, I just want to make sure. I had to Google it, sorry.
1: Then we talked about how he's 79 years old.
4: Well,
1: are you stroking out?
4: When you were talking about Willie Mays, I think I was Googling this.
1: Billy Mays. Willie Mays is the baseball player.
5: This is why listening's important.
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3: Well, that's going to do it for this hour. 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
4: Yeah.
3: Gregory.
4: Uh-huh.
3: Parting words of wisdom, please.
4: Yeah, what doesn't kill you makes your drinks stronger.
3: That is true. I remember my grandma was always like super on edge. So whenever she was coming over, my stepdad would, he knew what her drink was.
5: Huh.
3: And as soon as she walked in the door, he'd hand her that drink. And it would just take the edge off.
5: Good man.
6: Nice.
3: And he found her to be much more
4: bearable.
3: Yeah. Bearable.
6: Yeah.
3: She was wonderful to us kids.
4: Do you remember her drink of choice?
3: I don't.
4: You know?
3: I don't.
4: My grandma's was gin and tonic.
3: Yeah.
5: Classic.
3: They would always bring these donuts from this one bakery by their house. So like she'd walk in, give the kids the donuts, and my stepfather would hand her a drink immediately.
5: Smart. They have a system.
4: Everybody wins.
5: Yeah.
3: All right, well, thank you so much for giving The Woody Show some of your valuable time this week. You know, we love and appreciate you for that. The rest of you guys can suck it. We'll catch you back here on Monday. Have yourself a great weekend. SMD double M.
26: 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Have a great Friday, you mother...

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1: I'm proud of all of you. We have made it through the week. I mean, as far, I know it's not even 11 o'clock in the morning yet, but can I declare it the weekend? Give me a gavel. I'll do it right now.

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1: I hope it's been a good start to the day. I will say this, in two songs, I'm going to give out a little MVP for the week. Just wait. You'll find out who in two songs. First up, it's Metallica time.

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1: Just a quick FYI, Spider-Man looking to lose its number one throne because of Practical Magic 2, which all of us chicks will be going to see. Ladies, if you're with me right now, don't read reviews. Just go. Give it the love it deserves because I know it's going to be amazing.

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1: Let me jump in just to give you all my love. There's nowhere else I'd rather be than hanging out with you. You guys are good people. And on a day like today, or we're reminded of so many things, I'm grateful for you. Be a good

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1: I'm very proud of all of us. We've made it through yet another week. And I know we're not quite out of the work day yet, but in my mind, all we have to do is give it about 30%. Because everyone else is too, so no one's going to notice, right?

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1: Let me jump in with some entertainment news for you Donnie Darko fans. 25-year anniversary. It's going to go back in theaters October 2nd through the 4th. 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Scoop up your tickets while you can.

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This hour, I still have the Mighty Metallica, Foo Fighters, Weezer, and more. Welcome to it, everyone. Here's the Pumpkins, who we will see on stage for our iHeartRadio Music Festival all next weekend. 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
1: This right here, this back-to-back moment is why I love us. From Queen, we're going into the Foo Fighters. I'm Teresa. Welcome to Friday.

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1: You know, this is the time of day where you've been working hard and, you know, sometimes you're just a little tired, a little slower. You're gassing out of it. Not today, though. No, it's Friday, man. I am ready for the weekend. 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I hope you have a great one. 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

Rock 103, Columbus's rock station. Oh, I've got a killer song on a Friday afternoon for the band Aerosmith. That's coming up. Linkin Park is next. Guns N' Roses. Here's Paradise City.

Columbus's rock station, Rock 103. Such an iconic song, it never gets old, and I still get chills when Steven Tyler hits those high notes. Aerosmith, Dream On.

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0: 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My gas pump should have made this sound when I was filling up this morning. I filled up the truck. $96.
1: Woo.
0: Yeah. It's about to have paid for gas in a minute. Pink Floyd money.

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AC/DC coming up after Stained. It's been a while.

103, Columbus's rock station. Chad Tyson, what's up? How you guys doing tonight? Checking in to Rock Things here on a Friday evening. Finally made it. Headed to the weekend. Welcome. Let's keep the shut up and rock roll right now as we get into it tonight. The Offspring.

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1: Chad Tyson. So if you got a second, we'll talk college football coming up next tonight here on the show. Just want to make sure we're all on the same page for week 2 as far as the clock is concerned. So it's coming up.